Yes, another technical problem. All sorts of technical problems happening at once here on Continental Subway, here on Radio Blau in Leipzig. And on Give the Drummer Radio of WFMU at wfmu.org. Yes, the last of those was getting the wrong mic. The first was hitting the stream. I guess it turned itself on early. Sorry about that. And otherwise, yes, everything's great. Yes, you'll be with me here, or I'll be with you. You may not be with me, but I will be with you on Radio Blau for the next hour on FM radio here in Leipzig, as always. And on Give the Drummer Radio for the next 6 hours. Yes, I said six. Yes, 6 hours. So I hope I got all the problems behind me now. All the technical glitches that love to come up here in live radio. And sure, I hope you have time, or if not, I hope you enjoy what you can hear. If you're listening in Leipzig on the usual good old-fashioned radio, let me remind you, this show is now on normally for 3 hours, not for six, on Give the Drummer Radio of WFMU, which means you can tune into all three, or in this case 6 hours, if you head over to wfmu.org and look for the Give the Drummer Radio link, or you can look at my Radio Blau page, the Continental Subway thing at the top of the homepage right now. Click on that, and there's another link there to listen for longer. If you have any questions, you can send me a message, or you can check in to the online playlist, and there's a link for that as well. Something you may not be familiar with, look for that also at the on the Continental Subway thing at the top of the page. Let's see, what else is there to say? Lots to say and lots of time to say it. So let me just move on to the first track for you to listen to, and I'll be able to settle in as well. So let's all settle in now, heading north to Sweden with Björn Rosenström.

All right. Four songs and one common thread through all four. I'm sure you've figured it out by now. It's kind of transparent, even if you don't speak Garifuna, which is what we just heard before. That was the Garifuna Collective from Belize singing in their native language, a minority language, sort of a Creole-type language in that area, Belize and Honduras, Guatemala. And that was with the title Kame Bawara, Why You Call, is the translation they give. I suppose, why do you call? And that was from the album Ayo, meaning goodbye, from 2013. Goodbye because they're, I guess the leader of the group had passed away a few years before, and they were getting back together. And yeah, so a bit sad on the one hand, but moving forward with some fantastic music from Belize in the Garifuna language. Before that, we heard from the Côte d'Ivoire, the Ivory Coast, Kunta e Sixco, or Sixco, I guess, with their track Pourquoi Ça, Why That, or Why Is That, from their 2012 album Chokoto Vuhu, Vuho. And just before that, also from West Africa, but from Benin, known as Dahomey, back in the day, that was Orchestre Polyrythmo de Cotonou, and with their track Pourquoi Pas, Why Not, and this was from the compilation, or taken off the compilation, The Skeletal Essences of Afro-Funk, 1969 to 1980, originally from 1976. And the set and the show started with Björn Rosenström from Sweden, from Göteborg, Gothenburg, Sweden, with Varför, Why. Just Why. And that was from the 2010 album Swingers, or Swingers Club in the Radhuslänge. Sounds like a mix of Swedish and English to me. All right, that was the opening set. Hope you're enjoying that, and hope that was, you know, all those Why songs. Why not, why this, why that? Yes, you figured it out. I won't make it into a guessing game much longer. Although you might ask why, to which I'm not sure if I have the answer yet. I'll have to think about that. Maybe I'll come back with the answer to why, the response show next week. And that's here on Radio Blau in Leipzig for the first hour and all 3 hours on Give the Drummer Radio of WFMU. All over the world, that's wfmu.org if you're looking for that. There is a playlist, and if you want to leave a comment there, you can, which is great. People get into interesting conversations, talking about this and that, also about the music, of course, and that's a great place to get in touch. So the playlist, which I keep up to date during the show, so you could see what that track is before I announce it, and you can check it again after I announce it, because you probably can't exactly follow what I'm saying, or maybe the foreign words in whatever language the song is in and whatever language your language is, it adds up to confusion. Just check out the playlist and you can see what exactly it is that I've been playing. All right. If you want more information, or if you just want to check in with the show during the week, you can do so at Facebook. There's a Facebook page, Continental Subway. And there's also a Twitter feed, which I've been keeping up to date the last couple of weeks, which is at Continental Sub. 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Just go to my Continental Subway page at wfmu.org. And for older ones, if you want to hear the previous ones that were not on the stream, you can listen to them still at mixcloud.com/continentalsubway. All right, enough about me, enough about the show, and let's move on to some more music. This time, staying in Russia, this has been Why or Почему by Melodia, and let's stay in Russia with the next track.

right. Some music from various places, all on a common theme. That's what you get here at Continental Subway, at least some of the time. I'll be on for 6 hours tonight. Yes, and by tonight, I mean tonight, since here, in case you're not listening in Leipzig, it is now almost a quarter to 11 p.m., which means I'll be here till 4 in the morning. But why not? Yeah, it's kind of my time of day, my time of night, so why not use it to play music for such a great stream? Give the drummer radio streams, which is where you can hear all 6 hours. If you want to head over to WFMU.org, you can see the links for that there, or the links on my page on Continental Subway, or the top of the Radio Blau page right now online at radioblau.de. Yes, and what do we have? What did we just listen to? We just heard Ana Maria from Belgrade back in the days where it was still Yugoslavia, although I suppose it stayed Yugoslavia there for a while. That was Zašto dečaci plaču, which translates roughly as Why Boys Cry. I guess a kind of a mix between When Doves Cry and Boys Don't Cry, but sounded nothing like either one, so there you go. And that was from the album of the same name from 1990, Zašto dečaci plaču. Before that, we heard, yes, as Brian pointed out on the comments board, the Taksim Tornadoes, a great name. They just went for Luxus, which is a little more simple, easier to remember, I guess.

Emmons powers, who's sort of like the great, I don't know who to compare him to. He's written probably loads of songs. He's well known for all sorts of things, including being Minister of Culture of Latvia from 1988 to 1993. And I'm not sure what his involvement is in this in particular, but it's something called Raimunda Paula Ceremonie Orchestris, sort of ceremonial orchestra for Raimund Pauls. And anyway, the track is called Kapitz, which means why. And thought that it went together well in that mix with the beginning of the set was Auktion from St. Petersburg, I believe, in Russia, with the track titled, in German, titled Warum. I guess they thought it was a good idea to translate the track name into German for some reason. Anyway, their album was from 1991 called Bodun, and I actually saw them a couple of times back in that era, and fantastic shows, dressed in all sorts of strange, sort of old Soviet military garb and whatnot, and lots of fun. Anyway, I don't know if there's, I guess they're still around, and I haven't seen them around here lately, but anyway, I'll see you and look for them. Some great kind of bluesy, drunky Russian fun. And that brings us up to the present here on Continental Subway with me, David, for the next 6 hours, the second three of which are not usual for me. I'll be filling in for Jesse Kaminski, since Kaminski Kamowski will not be on today or tonight. And so I'll go all 6 hours, take it the long way home, all the way to Chris for the next, 5 and a quarter. So I guess I should pace myself here. All right. And I guess the best way to pace myself is to shut up. So let's move on to the next and last on-air set here on FM radio in Leipzig, here on Radio Blau. Let's head over to Canada.

All right, short set to finish up here on the FM radio in Leipzig on Radio Blau at the frequencies of 99.2, 89.2, and or 94.4 mega cycles in your various parts of Leipzig. Mostly 99.2 will do it for most people around town. And also at stream.radioblau.de. If you want more information, go to radioblau.de or tune in tomorrow at 6 p.m. when Radio Blau is back on the air through 11 p.m. weekends from noon to midnight. And as I said, any more information you'd like on the schedule or all the other things going on here, how to get involved, how to volunteer or become part of the radio culture here in Leipzig, you can check that out at radioblau.de. All right, and let me tell you before the FM signal turns over to another station. We heard just now Why, spelled W-H-A-I three times, by Lord Fly and the Dan Williams Orchestra from Jamaica back in 1951. Nice calypso track there by Lord Fly. And before that, we heard... That was AB. AB is or was a Persian or Iranian singer with Chira Chira, Why. So five Y's in a row then. And that was from his 1973 album Tapesh. And the set started with one of my secret favorite bands, Kashtin, from Canada, from Quebec, the province of Quebec. Singing mostly, but not only, singing mostly in the language of Innu or Innu Aimun, a native language also known as Montagnier in that part of the world. And the track was called Chikwanumak, or translated into French as Pourquoi, Why, from that 1994 album Aqua Tuta. It was the third, I think, of their three albums before they split and went on to solo careers. Florent Volant and Claude McKenzie, inspiring others also to sing in that language. It's a great story there. And that was the start of the set. And if you want more information, you can check out the playlist or more information on the songs as they come up. And you can also leave your comments there. Thank you so much for commenting so far. I enjoy that and hope to be able to answer your comments as well as I get used to this system and try to keep things under control anyway, or as such as it is, as much as I can. And let's move on. We can have longer sets since I always like to have shorter sets when I'm on the air in Leipzig, since I know most people listen on air. They don't see a playlist. They don't... Perhaps English isn't their native language, almost definitely in most cases. So it's good to keep it shorter. And then once I'm on the stream now, I feel a little more comfortable having longer sets. So let's have one now. And I'll be back on mic in, sometime within the next hour anyway.

Of course, this whole program is dedicated to the memory of Dr. Martin Luther King. You know that.

All right, that was a longer set. I enjoy long sets when I'm listening to them and when I'm doing them. And so, yeah, like I said before, if I'm on the FM airwaves here where people are just listening in casually often, I try to keep them short, keep the people up to date. But now on the stream where you've got a playlist. And if you don't know about that, if you just happen to tune into this stream by chance, yes, there is a live interactive playlist, and you can find that at wfmu.org, and then click on Give the Drummer Radio, and you'll see a link there for the playlist, or you can check out the Continental Subway page on WFMU. There's also a page on Facebook if you're interested.

And I even have a Twitter feed that I've been back to using a little more, at Continental Sub. Yes, apparently Continental Subway is too long for Twitter, which sort of fits the general image of Twitter. Everything has to be short, including your name. Anyway, you can check it out there. Follow Continental Subway, and yeah, that'd be nice. Anyway, let's find out what we just heard. It was quite a long list. Let's see if I get the right page here. Yes, we just heard from Lithuania, Hyperbole, with Kodel being the word for why in Lithuanian. And Hyperbole is a sort of the biggest, earliest, or perhaps the best known rock group from even the Soviet era in Lithuania, in Soviet Lithuania. The band was, however, as it were, banned by the Soviets, so their recordings didn't actually come out until 1994, and that was from the album Visuleiku Tope Vienas, the all-time top hits, I guess, number one, from 1994, but recorded in 1983, Hyperbole. And I was back in Lithuania in, I think, 1996. That music was to be heard pretty much everywhere. Before that, we heard Albert Ammons and his Rhythm Kings, not from Lithuania at all, but from Chicago, Illinois. And that was his 1946 track, Why I'm Leaving You. Before that, we heard Tony Sheridan with the Beatles. Well, the Beat Brothers, as they're listed on the track. Beat Brothers, apparently because the word Beatles was at first considered to sound too similar to the Hamburg dialect word meaning penis or something, a word that I've never heard of before, but then again, I've never lived in Hamburg. So anyway, apparently they had that problem at first, but then they went on to, of course, own it as they had to. Nobody has heard of the Beat Brothers anymore, just the Beatles. And that was Tony Sheridan with the Beat Brothers, Beatles in the back, backing him up with Why. And I got that off the early tapes of the Beatles, and the year is 1961 of the original recording. Before that, it was Lou Josey and the Spinners with Why Did You Leave Me from 1958. And then a very short track before that from Moondog that was sort of cut out of the original longer track and incorporated into the 2004 compilation Moondog, The Viking of Sixth Avenue, originally from 1953. Why Spend the Dark Night with You? Yeah, that was after a brief political period in the show. Yes, that was William Onyeabor from Nigeria with Why Go to War, speaking about the different groups of people in the world, white and black and what have you, and words that, of course, are always pertinent and always useful, perhaps not always heeded. And that was from his 1979 album, Tomorrow. Before that was Nina Simone, the one and only, with Why? ? The King of Love is Dead, referring to Martin Luther King, the King of Love. From a 1968 album, Enough Said. Not enough said is said about Nina Simone in today's world and political climate, atmosphere. Perhaps more should be said about her. And, more words in that need to be heeded more, especially today. I wonder what you would make of everything going on in the world today. And, of course, one wonders what Martin Luther King would think, or Coretta Scott King. Anyhow, before that we had Babatunde Olatunji, another political activist, in fact, of that era, who worked together with Martin Luther King, or marched with him. And that was Kia Kia, Why Do You Run Away? On his 1960 album, Drums of Passion. And yes, that was in Yoruba. Before that, we had Cultura Profetica, which is a Puerto Rican reggae band. Or did I mix something up here in the order since I changed things around? No, it's still good.
Sorry. That was Por qué cantamos? Why do we sing? From the 1998 album Canción de Alerta. And reggae from Puerto Rico. When you hear it at first, you may not know where you are, but you realize then perhaps you're on another Caribbean island. Before that was Bet from Latvia, not Lithuania this time, Latvia. That was Kapit Manav, now Mercedes, from 1997 album Lakes Yet. Bet, and sort of a materialistic song, if you will. I mean, to me it sounds that way, just about all the things that you'd like to have, but you can't because you're too poor. Well, before that was the answer to what we heard before that, Los Prisioneros of Chile, with Por qué los ricos, Why the Rich, from the 1986 album Pateando Piedras. Los Prisioneros were rock pioneers in Chile. They were critical of the regime at the time, the Pinochet regime, and their music was also used in the opposition, the resistance to that regime, which took over Chile in 1973, on September 11th, 1973, in fact, from Salvador Allende, who was a socialist, democratically elected socialist leader with some big ideas. And some other people didn't like those ideas, so that was it for him and his movement. Anyway, Los Prisioneros, with a kind of, what they describe their music themselves as new wave. I mean, I don't know if that's the word I'd use, but it's kind of, yeah, a bit raw, which, yeah, I like that. Anyway, good music to start the set, which brings us up to the present, I hope. Hope I didn't forget anything here, since I've shuffled things around here in the background, here on Continental Subway, from the studios of Radio Blau in Leipzig, and on Give the Drummer Radio, a stream of WFMU. You can find out more about that at wfmu.org. And you can also check in to the playlist there. I'd love to hear from you. Thanks to everyone who's posted comments so far. And I'll be on for another 4 hours. Is that right? Can that be right? Yeah, it's right. I'm on for another 4 hours. Normally, this show is on for 3 hours every Tuesday from 4 to 7 in the Eastern time that WFMU uses. That's 10 p.m. to 4 a.m. for me. And tonight, Jesse Kaminski can't make it, so I'll just carry on through. Going down the long way to The Long Way Home with Chris coming up at 4, sorry, that's our time here, coming up at 10 p.m. WFMU Eastern Time. And you're welcome to stay with me for those 4 hours. I can understand having to take some breaks. I hope I'll be able to make it myself. Anyway, I'm sure I will. Let's see what we got next here. Coming up in the next set, yeah, some music from Luxembourg.

0: Never mind the why and wherefore, love can level ranks, and therefore, though your nautical relation in my set could scarcely pass, though you occupy a station in the lower middle class.
1: Ring the merry bells of Lordship Premier with warming blood, for the union cloth and Lordship with the humble captain's wife,
2: for a humble captain's daughter,
3: for a gallant captain's daughter,
0: and a lord who

All right, going back in time there, here on Continental Subway, with me, David, coming at you from Leipzig, Germany. That's right, Leipzig in Saxony, that's the state. In the east, used to be the German Democratic Republic here, back in the day, until 1990. In fact, a lot of the movement, much of the movement that brought down the state, or protested against the state, resisted the state back in the day, it was right here in Leipzig, starting at a church here. There was a pastor, and the church in the GDR, in East Germany, back in the day, had a kind of a oppositional flavor to it. It was one of the few places in this part of the world where you can speak freely. And they were given some space. The idea was to marginalize the church, but to keep it as a place for people to kind of have an outlet. And in some rural areas, it was very, very popular, the church. In bigger cities, such as Leipzig, it was very unpopular. There were very few churchgoers. In fact, to this day, there are few people who are part of the church, at least proportionate to the population. Anyway, Leipzig, that's where I am, from the studios of Radio Blau. And this show can be heard normally every Tuesday from 4 to 7 p.m. on the, on Eastern Standard Time, I suppose, or Eastern Daylight Time coming up soon. And that's from 4 to 7. Tonight I'll be on from until 10, in fact, since that's Jesse Kaminski won't be there. He can't make it, so I'll be filling in and doing a second 3-hour shift here on Give the Drummer Radio at WFMU. So if you can stick around, that'd be great. There's a comments board. Thanks to everyone who's posted. And you can post there, share information, comment on the songs, what have you. I guess I should comment on the songs and the tracks that I just played. Like I said, we went back in time. We heard some older music. Last we heard was the oldest, from 1929. That was Dranen, originally known as Charles Armand Ménard, but he flipped his name around, Ménard, and turned it into Dranen as his musician name, nom de plume, nom de musique. Anyway, we had Henri, pourquoi n'aimes-tu pas les femmes? Henri, why don't you like the women? And the answer is, well, women are too much of a fuss, and it's more fun to be around men. So, yeah, take that as you will. I'm sure back in the day it was considered to be mean something else, but maybe there's a hidden meaning that people could be more open about today. Or maybe not. Maybe it's my imagination. Anyway, Dranem from 1929. Before that, we heard Never Mind the Why and Wherefore, from Gilbert and Sullivan's HMS Pinafore, the 1878 comic opera. And that was Henry Lytton singing from 1930. The opera focused on love as well between members of different social classes and made fun of the British class system. So, yeah, Henry Lytton there. And before that, we also heard, I mean, a lot of these songs about why, when I started compiling music on the topic, they all had something to do with questions of the heart. Why does he do that? Why doesn't that work out? Why don't you like the women? That sort of thing. And with lots of answers in the song, some hidden, some revealed. And this one by Stefan Witas, that was Polish from 1937, Dlaczego serce tak bije I drży? Why the heart beats and trembles, pretty much tells you. Sums it all up. Before that, we heard Piotr Leszczynko, Skazite Pochemu, Skazite Pochemu, Tell Me Why. From the 1930s, no particular year, I couldn't find the year, maybe around 35 or 36. And this one talked about why did you leave me? Yes, another one of those topics. Piotr Leszczynko is not entirely forgotten, though. In fact, there's a Leszczynko orchestra right here in Leipzig
playing that kind of music from back then. And so, yeah, not gone, but not forgotten, both here on Continental Subway and other parts of Leipzig, apparently. I'll have to look for them. I just stumbled across that, actually, and I'll have to see what they're doing. Maybe I can invite them on the show. Previous to that, we heard Почему, which means why in Russian, as you may have figured out, by Zemfira, a completely different sound from 1999, more of a dance track, something a little different, something for everyone here on the show. And with the same idea, why do I fall for you? And Zemfira is, she's considered to be sort of a modern rock, rock star in Russia. She's originally, though, a Volga Tatar, so from a specific ethnic group within Russia. And before that, we heard Sofita from Greece with Yati Boro. Why am I able to seduce you, perhaps, is the maybe a longer title for that. From her 2012 album, Kapos Itzi, something like that. Before that, we had two from Hungary, the second of which was Zsuzsa Konch with Miért Hagytok, Hogy Így Legyen, Why Are We Allowed to Be That Way, from her 1970 album Szerelem, meaning love. Some great early 70s, late 60s, that era, that sound, that funky sound from that era mixed in with that folk background. Fantastic track. I love that stuff, not just because of the name of the album Love, but it is lovely. And before that, we heard Dorottya Udvaros, more contemporary Hungarian singer with although she is in fact a well-known actress and has been for decades, but with such a great young sound, even although she's, I think, in her late 50s or so. Although she might not want me to say that, but there you go. And that was Miért Pont Ő, Why Did He Do It? Another song along those lines from her 2015 album Majdnem Voloki, Almost Anyone. And that long set started with an operatic voice. No, it didn't start, but there was one before that. But let's first talk about the operatic voice of Irena Urbanska from Poland, singing in Yiddish. And that was given the Polish title on the track. I put it in Yiddish afterwards on the playlist, since that's what is sung. But in Polish, it's Dlaczego Płaczesz Szendele. And in Yiddish, she sang For Was Feinst Du Szendele, Why Are You Crying? Schindler. And in this case, it's about an old story of, girl meets boy, but the money isn't right and the match isn't right. And the parents had a lot to say back then. Couldn't just go out and marry anyone you wanted. And this is a song about convincing her mother to, imploring her to let her marry her. I think Josula was the name. Anyway. In the end, the mother admits, yes, she knows that story too, all too well. And the entire long set started in Luxembourg with Sleepwalk singing Firavat. Firavat, meaning why. Firavas in Yiddish, Firavat in Luxembourgish. As you tell, there's some connection there. It's all sort of Germanic, isn't it? And that was from the 20... not sure if that year is right. Here I see 2012 in my notes. I think I'll have to change that. Anyway, Firavat was Sleepwalk from Luxembourg. Anyhow, let's move on straight to the next set. I spoke long enough for two long loops of Swing de Vienne. So let's move on now to a few cover tracks, starting with the place that perhaps offers some of the best and most and greatest cover, cross-linguistic cover tracks from Czechoslovakia. It's Helena Vondráčková.

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Onion with Talking Worms from their recently released EP Last Days on Earth. With these post-punk vibes from Leipzig, I say hello and welcome to a new episode from Radio Coax for the independent music exchange project Indieway. With regular music programs produced in rotation and broadcasted by all 8 participating radio stations, we want to support local artists and provide some insights into the local music scenes. Greetings are going out to NIFM from Dublin, EMA RTV from Sevilla, Radio Helsinki from Graz, Radio Student from Ljubljana and Zagreb, Civil Radio from Budapest and Radio Campus France. I'm Sarah from Radio Coax in Halle, and for the first part of the show, I prepared some refreshing punk, post-punk and wavy sounds from Halle, Leipzig and Berlin for you. The first band you heard was Onion from Leipzig, and I just recognized that they were never played at an Indieway show before, so I thought it was time. So in the interviews today, we talk with the Klabusterbären from Halle and with Mantarochen from Leipzig about their new EPs they just released. And the second part of the show will focus more on the melodic and melancholic sides of music that came out the last month. But for now, let's stick to fresh post-punk from the neighborhood and take a look at the band Blitzer. Blitzer is a garage punk trio from Leipzig that has just started last year. But they sound like they know exactly what they're doing. Enjoy some fresh egg punk from Leipzig with their song Smugfest.

0: Blitzer with Smugface from the new EP Dump, which was released this February. We stay in Leipzig a little longer and come to our first interview with Manta Rochen, a quite new band from Leipzig that really has some driving sound. Their new album In the Badger's Cave will be released tomorrow, so we had a little talk about the album and their music. My first question was how long they have been making music together and how they found each other.
1: Sebi and I, Diana, met in 2020 through the skateboard scene in Leipzig and started making music together. In 2022, we uploaded something to Bandcamp. This decision was quite spontaneous and without any expectations. And after 3 songs, we got our first concert request. Then panic broke out and Sebi asked Tom if he wanted to play bass. And we quickly finished 2 more songs, so we had 5 songs. Yeah, Tom is a good friend of Sebi. They have known each other for 10 years and have played in a band together before.
0: What musical influences do you have?
1: Early 80s wave and punk bands like Upwärts, The Cure, Joy Division. Also modern bands like Lebanon Hannover.
0: What topics do your songs deal with? Is there a theme that runs through the album?
1: I deal with depression and PTSD, but it's never a subject I would sing about directly. It's more about feelings and images in my head. They can always be different. At the time we made the EP, I had the last exams for my master degree and I was extremely stressed. I guess that's why the lyrics aren't necessarily about bliss and chocolate.
0: Where did you record the album and how long did you work on it?
1: We did the final recordings ourselves in our living room. And I think it took us about 3 months to create the songs. But it was never the plan, hey, we are making an EP now. We make music on the side when we have time and we are not too exhausted from the day. We also go swimming or play squash, go skating. And sometimes we feel like making music.
0: Is there a song that is particularly important to you?
2: I think there is no special song. They're all on the same level. And I'm personally very happy to say there is no filler song or something like that. But there are some songs that are more groovy to play than others. For example, my personal favorite is Blue Hats. But as I said, yeah, all in all, they're a lot of fun to perform.
0: Will there be an opportunity to see you live in Halle, Leipzig or the surrounding area in the next few weeks?
3: Unfortunately not, because Diana and I, Sebi, are going to do something quite unusual this summer. We'll be in a little hut in Switzerland, in the mountains, and we'll be making original Swiss cheese. Yes, it will be just the two of us with our dog and 40 cows. But in the meantime, Tom will hold down the fort in Leipzig and hopefully he can come visit us so we can make music together, record sounds from nature and incorporate them maybe into new songs. After that, we are looking forward to play concerts and maybe going on a little tour.

You just heard our little talk with Manta Rochen and a song from their new EP, which is called Reflection. That's the song, and the EP, which will be released tomorrow, as I already said, in the Badger's Cave. So if you like their music, you can look forward to tomorrow, and you can find them on Bandcamp. So let's have a look into the punk scene in Berlin for a change. Our next band is called Rouge. That is obviously not German, but French for red. 2 years after debuting with their self-titled digital album, they are back on Phantom Records, this time with a physical vinyl LP. 8 songs swirl around between garage punk, post-punk, surf rock and synth punk. Between all the songs with English lyrics, there is one in German language called Verfühlt, that indeed is hard to translate into any other language. But we will now listen to the song Repeating Game with its howling and squeaking guitar sounds.

Rouge with Repeating Game, just released on Phantom Records. With such great music, why don't stay in Berlin for a moment and dive into melodic anarcho-post-punk from Sierne, which members come from all corners of the world but are based in Berlin. Since 2019, they have been creating music to confront and fight ideologies that dominate and oppress human rights and the conservation of our planet. Collectively, they combine their moral values, philosophical principles, and passion for post-punk music, sometimes witchy, always political.

This was Sian with their song Puppets. And if you live in or nearby Leipzig, you maybe even saw them live last weekend because they played at the World Gothic Meeting, which is a quite big event every year in Leipzig when all the city gets black and very gothic styly. They played there at the Gothic Pogo Festival, so maybe you even saw them live last weekend. Then I'm jealous because I like their sound very much. So you are still listening to the new Indie Show from Radio Corax, which is broadcasted in 8 European countries as part of the project Independent Radio Exchange. And since we are broadcasting from here, let's finally move to Halle. After more than 6 months, Halle-based independent punk label Turbo Discus is back with a release. It's the first release of the post-punk call-in band DBR. No title needed. More important is the message that comes with the medium that can be ordered since May 9th. Buy cassettes, destroy Spotify. The 10 songs can still be heard on their Bandcamp page, but for the highest enjoyment, get yourself the tape or see the band in a town near you.

what a sound. There is indeed no title needed. So let's move on to a musical smasher. On the 31st of December last year, Halle-based punks Suck 2000 put out their EP Wir waren's nicht. In English, it wasn't us. Sneaky little songs gather on here. One of them also got its own music video in March. The song Bahn or Bahnfahren, which is in English train or on the train, is coming alive in exactly the situation sung in the song. The punks play their hearts out on the guitar, bass guitar and drums publicly while riding a train. Most of the passengers seem curious and interested, whereas the conductor seems a little irritated, so the band gets complimented out of the train. But there was already enough footage for a great and funny music video for us and you to enjoy. This is Suck 2000 with their song

0: Bahn from SAC 2000. So in German there is another expression, which is alte Hasen, which means in English old rabbits, for people that are very experienced in a special field. The Klabusterbären are such old rabbits for the punk movement in our city. Their current release is their 8th one in total, but the first to be uploaded on Bandcamp. But still, there will be a physical vinyl LP, of course. Follow in June, that is called Wer's ruhig will, soll aufs Land ziehen. Who likes the quiet shall move to the countryside. The opener of the LP has not only the same title, but high hit potential, if one can say so in a DIY punk habit. Luise spoke with them about their new album, which was released on the 17th of May.
1: Hello, I'm here with the Klabusterbären from Halle, Saale, in East Germany. Maybe you want to introduce yourself for a second.
2: Yeah, my name is Roman. I started with music when I was 15. It was in the former GDR, and we have a little punk band in this time. With the Klabusterbären.
3: Yeah. Hello, my name is Christoph and I started making music. I learned organ as a child and I joined some bands like pop bands or
2: wedding bands
3: also, and about 20 years ago I joined the Klabusterbären here in Halle. So I play the keys though.
2: And I play the drums and write a lot of lyrics for the band.
1: You told me before when we smoked a cigarette outside how your band was founded. Please tell us again, how did the Klabusterbären found?
2: Yes, in the beginning it was not really a band. It was a bunch of friends who play at a squatter party. And was very spontaneous. And the audience screamed the name Klabusterbären. This was the beginning of the band in 1994.
1: So your new album, which is called Wer's ruhig will, soll aufs Land ziehen, is already your 8th album. Since when are you around, like, musically as a band? And what's your story behind of becoming a punk band here in Halle?
2: We started as a punk band, but now we have a lot of other influences in our music, like new wave, post-punk,
3: hardcore,
2: a little bit, sometimes some reggae music. So we mixed it, what we like, yeah, because we are getting older and open our mind for other music, and we have a lot of influences, I think also pop music and indie music, and our bass is punk, of course. We are also limited musicians, more or less. And so it will always punk, but we don't think about what other people think about this issue.
3: Yeah, it's developed. You said it, we are on stage for now 30 years.
2: Yes.
3: And it developed, so the first recordings were rubbish.
2: Very punk.
3: So we're getting better and better from album to album.
2: Yes.
3: Which is true. I don't say this or mention it up because it is the truth. Yeah.
1: So maybe comparing your first album to your recent released album in terms of music, how would you describe the difference between these kind of albums?
2: Our first album was really what we call Deutschpunk oder Ostpunk, really raw and aggressive music.
3: Fast.
2: In the song, you know, we started with maybe 120 BPM and ended with 200 or so. And the change our sound.
3: It's not comparative in this way.
1: On the cover of your newest album, there is a cat cozily rolled up into a cycle. Is this the character that you're referring when you're saying Wer's ruhig will, soll aufs Land ziehen? In English, who likes the quiet should move to the countryside.
2: The cat was the idea of our illustrator, not our idea, and this was his intention when you hear this the title of the album. And the song is about living in the city. You love it or you hate it. And when you hate it, you better leave the city. Yes, and a lot of people come to our city or to Berlin, and then they call the police when it is loud outside, or they live in the neighborhood of a music club and make some trouble for the music club. And we didn't understand this, because this is why we live in the city, because we love the also this noise.
3: Yeah, and yeah. It's of course a symbol of, it looks very peaceful, the cat, it's sleeping, it's very cuddling, you named it. So yeah, it's the picture of this kind of quietness or peace. It's very peaceful.
1: Wer es ruhig will, soll aufs Land ziehen. Who likes the quiet should move to the countryside. We also wondered if the title could refer to nasty neighbors in our town that start a fight and call the cops as soon as the weather gets nice and warm and people gather and hang out in the public places.
2: Yes, exactly.
1: Yeah, mm-hmm. Okay. You have, as soon as the album will be physically published, you have an album release party here in Halle. Maybe you could tell us where it is.
3: Yeah, it's end of July, 27th of July, on the theater ship of the Wuk Theater, down at the Kiebichenstein. And we're very excited for that. It's a very small and special place.
2: Yes, because we have this one song, The River, Der Fluss in German, The River in English. We have also a video for the song, and so we think it's a good idea to go to the river and
3: celebrate this moment, after 7 years.
1: The Saale, in the Halle Saale. Yeah, sadly our European listeners maybe can't come to your concert, but maybe they can watch your video about the song.
2: Yes,
1: Der Fluss, the river. You are doing music since 30 years now, and as everybody knows, maybe Germany was once splitted in two pieces, and I wondered, how did the moment where the German wall felt
2: comes down?
1: It came down.
2: Came down.
1: When the German wall got rocked down.
2: Thank you, David Hasselhoff.
1: Yeah, rocked down by David Hasselhoff. What did it to you in musical terms?
2: This was the time when I moved from my hometown, Wolfen, in the near of Bitterfeld, very nice city, to Halle. And it was a very cool time, very exciting time, and a lot of adventures waiting for us, as young punks. And a lot of buildings was squattered, and no police in the streets. One side it was cool, of the other side all the bad guys like the Nazi skins also like this when no police is in the streets. And musically I came under the influence of hardcore music, because a lot of bands from New York and from other towns in the US came to Leipzig, to Coney Island, and before to the NATO. Was also a club, or is a club in Leipzig. This was a really cool time, and this was the perfect, this kind of hard music. It was the right soundtrack for this time.
1: Yes.
3: We were the generation, I don't know, I was 16, 18, somewhere elder, of course, but it was this time for us, for our generation, when the wall came down, when everything changed. And the bands, you named it, the bands came to Germany, which couldn't come to play concerts before. So this was a very, very big aspect to see the bands live for the first time. You only knew from your cassette player, copied 4 or 5 times, just to get connected to the band.
2: I think also for the bands it was a special moment to play in the East, also in East Germany, also in Poland and other countries in East Europe. It was a very special time with a lot of energy.
3: Yeah, and it was easy from that on to buy cassettes, or to get in touch with the music to buy it. So you couldn't buy Gorilla Biscuits in a store before.

Wer es ruhig will, soll aufs Land ziehen. Who wants it quiet should move to the countryside. Two words from the Klabusterbären. I hope you enjoyed this insight into their new album. And as I promised in the beginning, we slowly move to some softer sounds now and turn our attention to Neil from Leipzig. Neil's debut EP, Somewhere Nice, came out in March and settled somewhere between ecstasy and melancholy, combining the band's influences from shoegaze, post-punk and indie. Here's their song, Sleep.

Sleep from Neil. Now let's expand the radius of the program a little with our next artist. Purpose But is from Geneva in Switzerland, but released her new album Scavengers, Time Travels and Scrapbooks on the Leipzig DIY label and recording studio of Bits and Pieces. That is definitely worth checking out. Purpose But performs as a one-woman band, even though she might not be all alone in her head. She plays some wavy, popish post-punk, and today I brought her song Painkiller 2 with me.

0: Purpose bit with Painkiller. I suggest we change the style a bit and take a detour to arty electropop with Peter Peake. Peter Peake is a painter and musician from Leipzig. His deep connection to art shows up in his creative videos, which are a big part of his never-ending continuous output. He just released a new video and also sent us the song and a few words.
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2: Hi, you are listening to Indie Ray, hosted by Radio Korax in Germany. My name is Peter Peake, and I'm currently on the road on tour in Austria, Slovenia, Croatia, Serbia, and Hungary. So I hope you catch me there. And in the meantime, this is my song, Loser. Have a good day.

Peter Peake and Loser. And with this next song, our show is already coming to an end, I'm afraid. And I hope you enjoyed the insight into the music scene in our region and beyond. And as a farewell, I have something more on the calm and quiet side from Walter Frosch, which is a duo from Switzerland, released their third LP called Star 10110 or 10110. And they released it on the Berlin-based label Mangel Records, as well as the American label Glowing Dagger. You now listen to the opening of Walter Frosch's new album, which is the song Broken Wings, I Don't Feel a Thing. And with the song I say bye-bye and until the next time for Inuay.

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2: 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Приходь до нас.
3: Common Voices.
4: Hello everybody and welcome to Common Voices.
5: Hello.
4: Hi. Today we're going to be having two segments, one in English and the other one in German, talking about everything that has happened in Halle for the past couple weeks. My name is Doreen and I'm going to be your host today. Today we're talking about a very important topic, cultural appropriation. Culture shapes so much of who we are. It is the language that we speak, the food we eat, the clothes we wear, the music we dance to, and the traditions that we grew up with. But as our world becomes more connected, cultures are constantly crossing borders, people are borrowing from one another more than ever before. So today we're asking, what does culture appropriation mean? And when does appreciation become appropriation? Is there even a clear line between the two? And who gets to decide? I'm actually really excited to talk to these beautiful ladies in the house today about this important topic. So thank you all for being here. To start off, you could just easily introduce yourself and tell us a little bit about your culture. You can go first, Anastasia.
5: Hi, my name is Anastasia. I am Ukrainian and yeah, my culture is very rich, although our neighbor country has been denying that for a couple of centuries at least.
4: Mm-hmm.
5: And this is what I would like to talk about today.
4: Cool.
6: I'm Likom, and I'm Ukrainian as well. And I would like to tell more about my personal experience and perspective, and I think it will cross with the topic of Anastasia in any case.
5: Yeah.
6: Because yes, we have some common experiences, like let's explore
5: it. Like our northeastern neighbor.
6: of course.
5: Because
6: yeah.
5: Of whom we are right now,
6: yeah.
5: Sitting here now.
6: Yeah.
4: Thank you. What about you, Jay?
7: What was the question?
6: Bruh!
4: I asked you to tell me where you are from, or tell the listeners where you're from, and also tell us like one thing about your culture that you like, or just about your culture in general.
7: I'm Iranian. I'm South Iranian. And one thing I like about culture, my culture, good God, I don't know.
4: Girl.
7: I don't know. There's a lot of aspects that I like.
4: Just pick one.
7: I think being South Iranian, we are known for being really welcoming, and we're known for our hospitality in general.
4: Yeah.
7: And that's something that I always felt like it's very true, and that's something that I like to think of as part of the good stuff of my culture.
4: That's nice. Cool. I didn't get to talk about my culture, so I'll go last because I was very generous. Okay, so I'm from Nigeria, and I grew up in the south of Nigeria, like the literal bottom of it, the south, literally. One thing that I like about my culture, I think also would have to be the fact that we're very resilient, I think. I think we would laugh in the face of a lot of danger, and because we didn't have a choice, we had to laugh about it. And so that's a part of my culture that I always want to keep close to my heart. And I think it also affects the way I go through life, trying to be resilient, you know, we don't crack, you know what I mean?
5: Oh, yeah, certainly.
4: Okay, so we're going to start off easy with just asking, what does cultural appropriation mean to, like, each of you?
5: You want to start with our personal understanding or with the official definition?
6: If you have official definition, you're welcome, because
4: I do, but I do think that cultural appropriation can be defined in many ways, because it's something that is really, it could be personalized in so many ways. Mm. Like I said before, like before we go into the studio, what is cultural appropriation for me might not be culture appropriation for somebody else. But the official definition is anything that is being taken from another culture and disrespected or used in a way that it shouldn't be, or without like knowledge or context. That's what it means. But that's a very loose definition, you know what I mean? And that's why I was asking for your personal like definitions, because
5: well, the first thing that comes to mind when I hear the word combination of cultural appropriation is that culture works that Russia literally appropriated the whole, not just elements of culture, but culture works that have been appropriated by Russia from Ukraine and from other people, from other nations, countries, and ethnicities. So, but I will speak mostly for Ukraine as much because I'm Ukrainian. So, yeah, because Russia, like, Russia took a lot of our culture of works and denied Ukrainian language and forbid, like, censored Ukrainian language and culture. So that's why our artists, writers had to work in Russia in Russian language. And then Russia says, oh, they've been Russian. They created for Russia in Russian.
4: Yeah, you can tell us about
6: For me, cultural appropriation is like some kind of abstract words, because I can't fully understand it, because, you know, I had moved in my life in different countries.
4: Yeah.
6: I lived in different cultures, and every part of my life I accepted some kind of culture, absolutely different from my own. But at the same time, I don't know which my culture is, because when I was a child, I was a refugee. Like, you know, I had to move to another country. Then I moved absolutely other country, then other country. Like, you know, and for me, cultural appropriation is just to find your place in every new... in every new land and in every place. Find your place in every new place. yourself in every place like this.
4: We like the pun. What about you, Jay? What does that cultural appropriation mean for you?
7: I think I'm just like the usual. I get my information off of TikTok. And
4: Bruh, no.
7: And so... yeah, just like the regular. No, like, there's just so many aspects that come to my mind when I think about cultural appropriation.
4: Yeah.
7: Generally, I feel like pretty close to the definition of it, that, like, you take something off of a certain culture without giving that certain culture credit, and you do it, and it gets you benefits, but, like, doesn't give the same benefits to the people coming from that actual culture, corner. Yeah. So yeah, that's cultural appropriation for me.
4: Well, I would have to like agree with Jay. Not that I get all my information from TikTok.
7: Who does that?
4: You does that, girl.
7: Nah.
4: I mean, I used to do that.
7: Slander.
4: I mean, I have to agree with Jay. I think that just the fact that it could benefit other people while not benefiting the originators of that culture or the owners of that said culture is where the appropriation and the disrespect comes into. And we are going to get into it a lot. But for now, we're going to take our first music break, and we're going to be getting into that right now.
6: Okay.

0: Okay, we are back. And the song that you just heard was Fela singing Kolo Mentality. That is a Nigerian song that I picked. I think it's very fitting for this show or for today's like discussion because it's basically talking about the fact that we as colonized countries or colonized nations, we are still colonized in our minds, which is why we want to appear a certain way. There are certain customs that we still practice from our colonizers that do not belong to us. And Fela is basically saying, you guys have to set yourself free in your mind. And I choose this song because there are certain ways that cultural appropriation appears, but it doesn't look like it because we accept it. Like we're supposed to look a certain way, but it's really not even our culture, and it's just the culture of our colonizers. So that's why I picked the song. Anyways, we're sliding through to segment two. Today, we're talking about now appropriation versus appreciation, or appreciation versus appropriation. What is the difference? What do they mean? And we'll start off easy. First question, can somebody else wear clothing from your culture and you not get offended? Like, is it okay for you? We'll start from Anastasia.
1: Well, normally people wearing clothes from my country are the people who are fans of my country. So I'm happy to see them wearing the clothes and they are happy to show, like, hey, look, I'm wearing Vishwanka and the embroidered shirt. Like, they would always show off. It's a political stance. So they show their solidarity with Ukraine. So they are like pro-Ukrainian activists normally. So I'm more than happy to see people wearing Ukrainian traditional clothes. Yeah, the other thing is that, well, they've been simplified, of course, Chinesified, I would say. I mean, like cheap production from coming from China that also comes not all. I mean, just in general, not just the clothes, Ukrainian, like elements of Ukrainian culture. Mass produced, but yeah, the other thing that comes to mind is that Ukrainian culture was simplified in during the Soviet Union. First, it was forbidden, then it was simplified. So, as a researcher, linguist, and Kuznetsova, sorry, I forgot her first
0: No,
1: name.
0: it's fine.
1: Evgenia Kuznetsova, yeah, thank you. Evgenia Kuznetsova, she said that in the end of Soviet Union, the only what was left from the numerous cultures, numerous rich cultures in Russian empires, Russian Soviet Empire, was just a decorative Hülle auf Deutsch. Yeah,
0: You can
1: just.
0: also say it in German.
1: I mean, the thing is, the book is in origin in Ukrainian, but I wrote an article like inspired by the book. So, and I edited the article so many times. It's actually it's published today, and we are so happy.
0: Really?
1: Yeah. Like we
0: Congratulations.
1: have the
0: Article.
1: Programmzeitung. So it's our Corax magazine where our articles are being published in this issue, and we are very super happy and super proud of it.
0: I am super proud of you guys. Well
1: Thank you.
0: done. Well
1: Thank you.
0: done.
1: Maybe in the next issue you can also publish yourself.
0: Maybe.
1: Yeah, so like I spoke about this in a little bit in the article, so that yeah, Soviet Union forbid the cultures, the indigenous cultures and the Ukrainian culture, and then they were allowed, but only in a certain frame and only as like only for the stage, as to show that there is internationalism. I'm not sure if it's appropriation. It's probably more colonization. It's genocidal practice, probably. Well, forbidding is definitely genociding practice because the books were burned and everything. And you could like you could be you could li people could literally die for practicing their culture.
0: Wow, that's actually really deep.
1: Yeah, I mean, that's horrifying. Yeah, I will tell more about it later.
0: That's fine.
1: Yeah, so yeah, like for example, the folk dances that are normally spontaneous dancing groups, they just were left for the stage, and then the costumes. Speaking of clothing, the costumes were like those like white, blue or red pants for men that were dancing hopak, the traditional warriors dance. That is similar, in a way, similar to capoeira, because it's kind of a dance, but it's also warrior's dance, fighting dance.
0: Is it like similar to the haka of like the New Zealands and like the Australians?
1: I don't know that. I just know about capoeira.
2: Yeah,
1: I just know about capoeira, that it's like dance, but it's also like martial dance.
0: Yeah, that's exactly what the haka is. I'm not New Zealandian or like Australian, but like there are these like really walk chants, kind of, you can see their facial expression. Like when you see it, it's such a cool, it's called a haka. I think that's what you're trying to explain, just like in the Ukrainian style of things. I really like it because you can see the emotion from it. So they usually do that when people graduate high school now. Oh, they don't do it for war anymore, but you can see like the men really come out and they have this whole facial expression thing. It's so good.
1: No, we don't have the facial expressions. It's more just like the legs and kicking. So it is more similar to capoeira. But yeah, so like what was left from this, like, so they just took some mix of like peasant and the masters, the high class, the upper class and the peasants class clothing. They mix it all together. They made something else that just became for the stage, and the dances were left only for the stage. Then the singing was also and then the same also with the women's clothing. So it was just standardized. The culture was very much standardized.
0: Yeah, that must have sucked, I think.
1: So it was like all the cultures in the end of Soviet Union, they were kind of allowed, but then only left to the standard. They were not allowed to leave the standards. They were only practiced for the stage, for the performance.
0: Oh, wow.
1: Yeah, when like the normal traditional culture is like, you know, just people gather for a holiday or for something and then they practice their culture just because. It's very spontaneous.
2: Yeah, but we are talking about modern like days. Is it okay to wear your traditional clothes?
0: The question is, not really at work. Like, for example, is it okay for me to wear like, Jay is from Iran, so is it okay for me to wear an Iranian dress? And now the question is, how would Jay feel about it?
2: She's in an Iranian dress now. I'm just imagining.
3: Define Iranian clothing. There is no such Iranian.
1: From your region,
3: every single, like, there are more than 40 ethnicities living in Iran together, and every one of them has their own sort of clothing. And I'm somewhere between like three different cultures in there, and three different ethnicities. Yeah. So my traditional clothing is very complicated, and I don't know which one to pick because everything is just so
2: cute
3: and like so voluminous.
0: Voluminous. Yeah, it's
3: It's very.
1: Oh, I'd love to see you wearing Jay.
3: Like, pick one. Choose one.
1: I mean, I know you'd pick anyone. Show us and we'll help you pick.
3: But yeah, it would be weird if I wore my traditional, let's say, Lurish clothing, which is very similar to Kurdish. It would be weird because it's just not normalized for us coming from different areas of the world. And then looking also the part, which is like insane because you gotta separate the human from you know, the background. So it would be weird. Like,
0: I think so
3: I
0: too.
3: Do sometimes add a little bit of like, like I wear the scarf sometimes, and I wear my mask sometimes, just like in the parties, because everything looks so cunty.
0: Yeah.
3: but I couldn't really fully wear it and expect to be treated normally. Yeah.
0: I mean, like, the question now would be like, are you okay with other people wearing, because Anastasia said she's okay with other people wearing like clothes from her culture because it shows solidarity and all of that. You are probably okay with that. If you see someone else wearing an Iranian dress, would you be okay with that or would you not?
3: It depends on. I feel like you can wear it in so many different ways and with so many different motives and motivation.
0: Yeah.
3: You know, I can never... if I see it in the street and, let's say, a person is wearing an Ahvazi dress or, like, whatever, the first thing I think is, okay, you're gonna know if that's that's an Iranian person or not. But also, I think it would make me happy to see it just because representation matter, and I just want the clothing to be seen more often. Mm-hmm. But also, I don't know their motivation. I don't know if they're
0: disrespecting
3: wearing it.
0: It
3: out of, like, just because they found it cute and never did a research on when it's coming from or like the history behind it. The thing is, mostly people don't give a fuck where shit comes from. So I assume that somebody wearing that dress or clothing knows exactly what's the clothing means and where it's coming from. So I wouldn't mind them wearing the traditional clothing.
0: Yeah.
3: Yeah.
0: Where about you, Lico?
2: Very many answers. Like, you know, it's for me, it's a question of taste, really. Because as Jay said, you can use some kind of pieces of these clothes for like fashion chic or like to play, to playful like image. But on the other hand, some men, for example, comes from other country and wearing still his traditional clothes. For me, it's not like clear, because like, why would for me, it's like we're all wearing casual clothes, and can we consider that casual clothes is traditional? For example, we are in Germany, and for example, Bayern has his own clothes, like for Pomer and others clothes. But I never see, for example, people in these traditional clothes out of Oktoberfest.
3: And if we do, we freak out. If we see
2: like,
3: somebody
2: freaky. For me, it's kind of freaky, and I'm asking what is the fest is going on, or like what event, what does it mean? Because I think that traditional clothes casually is just not comfortable.
0: Yeah, it's not.
2: At least.
0: Yeah, I know.
2: Yeah.
0: I think, I don't know. When it comes down to it, though, sorry to cut you short, Lico, for me personally, I think that I feel like what Jay said, it depends on the context. But a lot of the time, the context is really, really wrong, because you just, okay, you wear something from my culture, but you do not know the history of it. You do not know any of it. And you wear it because it looks cute.
2: Yeah.
0: But people may have gone to war for this piece of jewelry or piece of clothing that you wear so casually without any respect for it. Or some of them are even like incorporated into modern culture in a way to be like Afro chic or whatnot. No, it's not that. Mm-hmm. No, don't piss me off right now. Sometimes when I see it, I just turn away because I don't know what else to say. You know what I mean? We're going to get more on me getting pissed off later in this segment. But what do you guys think about like people like learning how to cook your food or cooking your food? I think it's cool when they cook my food.
1: I wanted to add a little bit more to the clothing. So when I wear traditional Ukrainian blouse, it's normally, it's become my activist outfit. So when I like do like public talk or go to an event where I want to say, hey, there is a Ukrainian, let's talk about Ukraine.
2: Yeah, so it's your kind of position.
1: Yeah, yeah, it's a political stance.
2: Political.
1: But when I see people in there, like I live in Zilbehöz, so this like poor district in the southern part of...
2: we will know.
1: She just called that a part of the district.
2: Which district is rich?
1: I don't know, bro, but ignore.
3: To people in Zimbabwe, I'm sorry for calling you out.
2: Okay.
3: We didn't mean that, though.
1: I did not mean that for I mean, but yeah, this is what I wanted to say, that I sometimes see people wearing the traditional clothes, mostly from some African countries, and I find it beautiful. I want more people to wear their traditional clothes on everyday
2: basis.
1: Because then it would be so much brighter, it would be so much more colorful, so much more interesting, I believe, than everybody just wearing the same thing. I mean, and then everybody would see, oh wow, our country is so like multicultural, really. And then probably we wouldn't need those like interkulturelle Woche or Wochen, because we could practice interculturality on an everyday basis.
0: I agree. Personally, I like tasting food from like different cultures. Not because I'm trying to appropriate them. I love food, despite how I look. I really do like it. I just don't eat it so much.
3: quite a lot.
0: I like the idea of food, even if I never finish my meals. But I like to experience food from different cultures. I want to know why they started eating this way, because a lot of the foods have historical meanings, you know what I mean? There's a reason why people cook the way that they do from a certain place in the world, and it's usually based on their history. For example, I'm not quite sure I'm getting the historical facts right, but there's a place in Ethiopia that now eats like sort of like raw meat. And the reason why they had to do that was because they were in war, because Ethiopia is like the only country in Africa that wasn't colonized. So they really fought back and they won. But the war was like really difficult and they couldn't have access to fire and things. And so they had to eat their meat raw. And so up until today, not because they cannot afford to like, you know, cook meat, they just eat it raw because it's been passed down generations. I'm from a place where we eat very spicy food. I don't know the historical implication for that, but I'm pretty sure it's just the way we grew up and the spices and the things that were available to us to make these meals, I would say, they have history, you know what I mean? So if somebody was to cook a meal from my country, I would prefer if they do it with respect, you know? Jollof rice is really popular because I hear it a lot. When I meet people and I say I'm from Nigeria, they're like, oh, jollof rice, right? I'm like, yeah, jollof rice, cool. They're like, you have to teach me how to make that. I can't cook to save my life, bro, but thank you for believing in me. But you can learn it on the internet, right? Just appreciate it, you know? Now we're going to go on to like the language part of things. How do you guys feel when people learn your languages? I feel good.
3: It's of course. Yeah. Please learn my language and put me out of my misery.
1: Yes.
3: Oh. Yes.
0: I think that like my language is probably going to die out soon. Because it is very sad. I was talking to Anastasia about this the other day, that in the next couple of years, I'm one of the only few speakers of my language.
3: What is the language?
0: It's called Bini. And it's from like the ancient kingdom of Benin. And it was one of like the first places where the Portuguese tried to invade Nigeria. So they came from the bottom. And then you meet my like city on my kingdom first from the bottom. They tried to invade. And the British people were like, what did the Portuguese find? An ancient kingdom? We're gonna go fight them for it. So the British came and they're like, you leave. Portuguese people are like, you leave. And they start fighting for us. It's really funny. So in an alternate universe, I may be speaking Portuguese. Because if they had successfully colonized us, I would be speaking Portuguese. But the British came with their big guns. Pew, pew. Pew.
3: Speak or die. You speak and die.
0: Girl, don't even get me started. So they pew-pewed the ancestors.
3: Yeah.
0: And now we speak English, but the language is dying because even now in Nigeria, like present-day Nigeria, they shame you for speaking your local languages. And so a lot of us young people, like Gen Zs, millennials, we didn't grow up speaking this language. And so if I see anybody speaking my language, I feel instant gratification or because it's so, I know it's dying. Like it's not even written as much anymore. Wow. And you know that it's that is the first stage of a language dying when it's no longer written and just spoken, because when the people speaking it die, the language dies with them.
1: Yeah.
0: And there's a lot of pressure sometimes to speak the language, but there is nobody to speak it with. And so I feel really sad sometimes.
1: Yeah. I mean, for me, this is like, I started languages, and for me this has become like part of my identity, because I really love languages. I like studying foreign languages, or just exploring them, trying to really understand like the origins and stuff. And so for me, hearing a language dying is very, very sad. And yeah, Ukrainian could be one of those languages, but luckily we managed to preserve it somehow, thanks to, because we were, the western part of Ukraine was part of Austro-Hungarian Empire before World War II, so like more than a century ago, and this is where we had all the liberties, and this is where, and the eastern part was part of Russian Empire, and this is where there was like a lot of censorship. Ukrainian was banned and everything, and not only Ukrainian, I mean, I wrote again the whole article about it, and there was a whole book about the languages in Russian and then Soviet Empire. So Ukraine is one of those languages that was banned in like most of all in the world history, other languages probably were just banned like once or twice and then they just died out. Like in Russia, I read that just like, I think like last year or 2 years ago, one of the last speakers of this, one of the last representatives, and of course like a speaker of the language somewhere in Siberia died in Ukraine.
0: Wow. Because
1: he was sent to to Russia.
0: Jay, you want to say something?
3: I was thinking about the aspects of like the language in like when it comes to cultural appropriation or appreciation.
0: Yeah,
3: I think like with Iran being like such a huge country, the differences you feel inside of the country coming from like different areas from Iran is just huge, because when I speak Farsi I have this huge like insane South Iranian accent.
0: Yeah,
3: like you immediately know this person is coming from South Iran, they just know it. And in the beginning of my times in Germany, that was like the first time that I was amongst like other Iranians as well.
0: Yeah,
3: they used to pick up on the word brother. the way I see it, like in South Iran, it's like kuka,
0: uh-huh.
3: So like bro, kuka, uh-huh. And like they make fun of me for like 2 years straight.
0: Why? Oh.
3: They made fun of the way I talk, the way my accent sounded and everything, and then they pick up the word, and they were so cool for using it, and they would go to other Iranians and use it, because like they had a South Iranian friend who uses it, and they were like all of a sudden like superstars, and everybody would come together and be like
0: Kuka.
3: Greeting each other like Kuka, what's up Kuka, and I'm like, you people bullied me for like two years, and now it's cool to like pick on it and use it everywhere. Yeah.
0: You know, I think I feel that way about Nigerian pidgin. It is so like mainstream right now, but like just a couple years ago, and for reference, Nigerian pidgin is like the second official language of the country. So it's not English, but it's like a derivative. If you speak English, you probably could survive, but it's completely different. We call it pidgin English or broken English. It's English scrabbled, right?
1: Interesting.
3: Like, how does it sound?
0: It's like Jamaican Creole, like, what's up, how you day? How you day is like, how are you, like, what's good? And, you know, we have so many, like, bits, other languages in Nigeria that come to make that language, so it's a bit of everything, and we have over, like, 700 languages or so, little languages. So I feel a little bit weird when I see it represented mainstream media. I'm talking American artists trying to collab with, like, Nigerian artists, and they have pidgin on their songs, and a couple years ago, it wasn't like that. I want to feel proud, I do, but it's like, you guys don't give enough credit to this language, because you mocked it just a couple of years ago. You once said, there was this rumor that when you speak Nigerian pidgin, you're not educated. You must not be educated enough, because why aren't you speaking just proper English? In schools, in Nigeria, they would punish you for speaking Nigerian pidgin.
1: Oh, wow.
0: You would get fined, your parents would come like, why is your child not speaking English? Like, and amongst us, we would want to play this in a group. You know, all our friends who want to speak Nigerian pidgin, like, what's up, how you day for now, how you be out, things and things like that. But they would punish us. And I really hated that part, because the thing that you punished us for, everybody gets to, like say it now or sing it now. Even most of my friends that are non-Nigerians know some Nigerian words, just because it's very popular on TikTok. Mm-hmm. We have a lot of popular TikTokers. Like, it's so mainstream, and I feel conflicted about it. I like it, but at the same time, I don't know how to feel completely, because I was punished for it growing up. What about you, Lika?
2: About me, you know, when I was...
3: Mrs. Worldwide.
2: Yeah. When I was a school girl, I had only two lessons a week of Ukrainian language. Like, I'm Ukrainian, I live in Ukraine, but I had only 2 lessons, 2 hours a week of Ukrainian language, because our study was completely in Russian language. And I learned my native language when I was adult. It's like, it's also about kind of imperialism, colonialism.
0: Yeah,
2: I don't know. You told about Nigerian pidgin, but I'm talking about my like state language.
0: Yeah.
2: The same situation, you know. Mm-hmm. And when someone was from like Ukrainian city and he spoke Ukrainian, everyone was laughing at him.
0: Wow.
2: Yeah. and said, "You are from village, like this." And Russian was some kind of language of cities, and all the intelligence, like all the culture was in Russian, and Ukrainian like was village countryside culture. Do you remember this?
1: Anastasia, like, well, yes. It's our situation. You, but even like, even I was like, we come from different regions of Ukraine. I'm from the West, where the culture and language was more preserved. But still, in my childhood and like teenage years, speaking Russian was still somehow cooler than speaking Ukrainian, even though it was already like, I don't know, like 17th independent year of Ukraine. And even though like Western Ukraine has been more preserved in the culture ways, but yeah, like it was, yeah. And like what you say that my mother, she comes from Bashkortostan. It's a republic in this modern
2: Russian Federation.
1: Yeah, yeah, so-called federation. And it was colonized a couple of hundred years ago. And of course, they say it was like peaceful and friendly joining, which is not true. They alternated the history. But yeah, so when she was a child, she moved with her family. So Bashkortostan is like in on the edge of Europe and Asia on Ural Mountains, so that divide basically Europe and Asia. And yes, she was a child. And with her family, they moved to like more east, to Siberia, that was colonized and populated with like everybody from the whole Soviet Union. And everybody was laughed at for not speaking Russian, for not being Russian, was bullied, mocked. And my mother, she too, she had to forget her Bashkirian language. Because because it was not cool. Like, what are you, like, stupid, uneducated villagers speaking? Wow. Like, why don't you speak the human language, Russian language? Like, of course you did not learn it at school.
0: Yeah.
1: And even, like, I was there last time in 2013 visiting my family, the wedding of my cousin, and, like, they don't know the language. They spoke Russian. They don't, like my generation, they don't know the language. They know just like separate words, maybe a couple of phrases. And also like my mother's generation, they also know like separate phrases. They cannot have a dialogue, maybe just a very short one. Like, where's the money? I don't know. I drank it all. Like, I lost it. I don't know. Like, they haven't paid yet.
0: Yeah.
1: And yeah, so, and then after 2013, Bashkir language became from like the school subject, normal school subject, that was also like a couple of hours a week. It was like became not obligatory, so like on for the choice. And then after 2022, it became even stricter. So they were like punishing kind of the schools. They could report a school where they had still it in the list of like obligatory subjects. Mother language of this region, it's like it's a republic, so it should be autonomous, but not. Like, so they don't speak the language anymore.
0: Okay, I really like that like context. When we come back from this short break that we're gonna go on, I'm gonna ask you guys how you think you sound in your different languages, because I think it's gonna be fun. Okay. But for now, let's take our music break.

0: girl, look at me go. I'm having too much fun. Anyways, we're back from the break, and that was a song, a Ukrainian song from Anastasia.
1: From Lika.
0: From Lika. Okay, do you want to tell us a little bit about the song?
1: Literally, I don't know anything about the song except the name, and the author is my friend. I don't know, maybe not friend, but acquaintance. Okay. Very good, artist, and as he says, multi-skill artist.
0: Multi-skilled.
1: He sings, he dances.
0: Oh, that's cute.
1: Politician, expert.
0: That's nice.
2: What's the name?
1: Ivan Samosyuk.
2: But the band is called Ontario, order?
1: Yeah, but I'm talking about the leader of the band and the author of the song. Yeah, and what was the question discuss?
2: Voroznoys, talk to me, right?
1: Yeah, talk to me. Yeah.
0: Does it mean anything in Ukrainian? What does it mean?
1: Talk to me. Meaning of the song, please talk to me.
0: Oh, I think that's cute.
1: Yeah, it's cute and very important. Yeah. Message.
0: I like that too. Now that we're back from break, I would just like to ask really quickly, do you guys, all of us here in this room, speak more than one language at least? I mean,
2: yeah.
0: So I'll have to ask, do you think you are different people or you have different personalities in the languages that you speak? Come on, Lika, give it to me.
1: Okay, I speak Ukrainian language, I speak Russian, I speak Farsi, I speak German.
0: The languages
1: and
0: keep
1: I speak
0: going.
1: English.
0: That's
2: six. German, yes.
0: There she just listed them, bruh.
1: Yeah, and I speak a little bit Italian and Czechish.
0: Girl.
1: Yeah, Turkish. I studied at the university, so that you don't think that I am
0: No,
1: fancy.
0: Oh my God.
1: Yeah.
0: But that's a long list of really impressive and very important languages to know how to speak.
1: Yeah, but still I don't know my father's language, Georgian, because it's a long story. A long story, but about identity. You mean when I speak the other language, do I feel other?
0: Do you feel like a different person?
1: A different person.
0: Yeah.
1: Ambition.
0: Of course,
1: you accept some kind of traits of every nation whose language you learn. And I think that there is some proverb that the more how many languages you know, so many time you are a human being.
0: Oh, I guess I'm not human at all.
1: Yeah. I mean that every language you learn, you accept some kind of new traits and new culture, base. I don't know. I think it makes you so rich, really. Mm-hmm. For example, Farsi in Iran. I lived there. I have been there for 3 years.
0: Uh-huh.
1: And I
2: you
1: think
2: were
1: that
2: just there for 3 years.
1: It's 3 years.
0: And she speaks.
2: You learned this in 3 years.
1: Yeah.
2: You speak perfect Farsi. Right?
1: Really?
0: I'm so embarrassed.
1: Very much.
0: I'm so embarrassed.
2: Insane, yeah.
1: Thank you very much. Yeah, I was there exactly 3 years.
2: Wow.
0: Do you also write Farsi?
1: I can read.
0: Oh my God! I feel so stupid right now.
1: Yeah.
0: I feel so stupid.
2: Wow.
1: Yes, and for me it was so heritage, so rare möglichkeit, possibility to learn this culture, to learn this language, to learn this kitchen. I eat once a week Persian food because it became a part of my identity, really. And as for German as well.
0: Mm-hmm.
1: I think that it makes me so rich to learn German.

0: I have like, I don't know, there are like certain languages I don't like to speak them. Like speaking German doesn't feel natural to me.
1: But you
0: I
1: speak it
0: am
1: really
0: really
1: well.
0: glad to, I'm like, I love the fact that I can speak it though. That I can understand this language because it's such a rich language. It is the language of like a lot of poetry and everything. And it's a good feeling to speak it, but it just doesn't go with my personality, I feel like. Like I'm just a
1: Interesting.
0: completely different person when I speak Farsi and when I speak English. Ironically, both of them are like the same person. Like when I speak Farsi and I speak English, it's like the same person.
1: Really?
0: Yeah.
1: When did you learn English?
0: As a child,
1: Oh, maybe that
0: pretty
1: explains.
0: quick, also like in life, because I don't know. It just somehow happened, and then we kind of like grew up speaking a lot of English and everything, so it's very natural to me. But yeah, it's in German, I'm like this very shy
1: Calm.
0: and like not bold and funny person. Like all
1: Interesting.
0: of my quirky sides just disappear the second I start speaking German, and I hate
1: Interesting.
0: that because I really long to be who I am, but I just can't deliver it. So I
1: In
0: spent
1: German.
0: years watching stand-up comedy in German so that I can be funny
1: In
0: and crack
1: German.
0: jokes.
1: Bruh, that's crazy.
0: Like, yeah, that was like me studying German. It was just me watching like comedy and sitcoms in German. I watched Two and a Half Men for 3 years in a
1: Oh.
0: row in the TV, like
1: Oh.
0: in German, to just like know the punchline jokes and just be
1: Yeah.
0: very quick and funny and everything, just to have a personality to deliver. But it just, yeah, it's different.
1: Yeah, I know.
0: Interesting.
1: I agree. But thank you for sharing that, though. I hate that some languages steal your shine or like
0: Yeah.
1: sparkle. It's kind of unfortunate. But like, what about you, Anastasia?
2: Well, yeah, I mean, of course I'm different in different languages. Yeah, like I've never been to English speaking country, but I learned English much better than German so far. Well, I studied English, but mostly I learned it in the streets of Lviv, of the city where I lived, because I met native speakers there. But yeah, I don't know, I can't say much about my personality in English, but I can say about my personality in German and Ukrainian. Of course, my Ukrainian is much richer than even my English, and of course, much richer than my German. But yeah, in German, I feel like I am more this like kind, polite.
1: Yeah,
3: Yeah.
1: I get it.
3: Offiziell, so formell,
2: Like, I can't accept, I feel like I can't accept some parts of German language. Like, I'm pissed off with this Liebe Grüße, freundliche Grüße, and Liebe Anastasia. Like, what the fuck? I'm sorry, Germans, but
3: I'm
2: what
3: not
2: the.
3: Lieber.
2: Yeah, like, I mean, dude, like, you can't say Liebe even if you're pissed with me. Like, how am I supposed to understand what you mean right
0: Oh,
2: now?
0: we have that also in Farsi, like a lot. If you don't like
3: Oh,
0: somebody, you say
3: yeah.
0: like,
3: Taraf?
0: Liebe,
3: Taraf
0: Azizam,
3: Like, get out of
0: honey,
3: here. Man,
0: darling,
3: miram
0: yeah, darling, I would die for you.
3: But you don't look like you will die for me right
0: Like, in the
3: now.
0: middle of the fight, we don't fight like, bitch, I'ma fuck you up. We fight like, honey, darling.
3: Like
0: Darling, if you don't mind me talking to you with this tone, is that okay for your beautifully done ears? So you gotta be really fake polite, yeah.
2: Farsi.
0: Darling, Azizam, shumit banakhuri khanim
3: Fadat
0: Azizam, qashangam. So it's like very, yeah.
3: Man, miram
0: Fadat
3: barat.
0: pisham,
1: I think
0: qadat
1: that's really interesting, though.
2: pisham.
1: Well, for me, I think because English is like my native, I don't have like, yeah. I think I'm like my realest self in English. I dream in English. It's everything. You know what I mean? But I also, at the same time, I'm bilingual, so I grew up speaking multiple languages at the same time. Just that some of them were not written languages like English was. I think I'm a different person when I speak like Nigerian Pidgin because it's more like hood. You know what I mean? Like my bro, like Alpha, how you doing? Like what's good? And like just. I think I'm more Raz. When people hear me like code switch from English to Pidgin, they're so shocked because my voice even goes deeper. Like, bruh. You know what I mean?
2: That's very
1: They're
2: true.
1: like, who is this girl and where did she come from? But like, this is.

0: The language I used to talk to my guys, like my bros, you know what I mean? But also, Benin language, for example, the language that I'm afraid is going extinct, it's such a vulgar language, it's so funny. You can't be unfunny in that language.
1: Yeah.
0: If my mom is trying to scold me, she says something, it's like, faka faka. And I'm like, what? I have to, like, keep a straight face. Because while I understand what she's saying, it's just so funny. Like, when they say, oh, don't go out with a boy, you know, you're going to get pregnant. You know what I mean? Like, it's just so in your face. they're so unhinged, really. Yeah. You have to tone them down a lot. And they say this thing in public as well. Like, my mom would mention, like, body parts, like, reproductive parts in public, that. Oh. And I'm like, please, I don't know this woman. Take her away from me. But I do get like that also when I speak that language. I realize that I'm very Benin when I speak Benin because, yeah, you have to. But
2: maybe like the sexual parts, like the shaming of sexual parts, maybe it came later. With that's why she's in Benin, she mentions it so like freely in public. You know?
0: Yeah, I agree, because in English it's so like demure.
1: Yeah.
0: But also in my English it's different, because I have like Nigerian pidgin. Nigerian English I would speak to my guys who I know would understand some mannerisms that I wouldn't speak to like general English people, because you know I have to be a little bit prima proper and whatnot. So it's just code switching for me, bro. But also now that I'm learning German, I find that I am extra polite, which is annoying. Not that I'm not a polite person. I also speak Greek. I feel like most European languages forces you to be really like distant, because they have this Z and do and thing that already like from first interaction pulls you away. And you know, this extra nicety, like this extra hair of can't do this no more, bro. Save me.
2: I wanted to add something real quick. I remember, like in Ukraine, most people are bilingual, Russian and Ukrainian. It's also like a colonization heritage. But yeah, what I wanted to say, I watched a psychologist talking about languages too, and she said that people, when they learn like in the foreign language, they are more they try to be kinder, they try to show the best, their like the better self to the public, like because it becomes like a public language.
0: Yeah, mostly. I get that.
2: So yeah, they become they show the better version of themselves, probably because we learn it from people like publicly mostly, and then we learn the better version of it kind of, and only later we can, like, maybe after living in that country, we can learn like the other, like the more natural version.
0: Yeah, I agree. Do you think that like when you moved to Germany or moving countries has helped you appreciate your culture more? Just really quickly, do you think?
2: For sure. For me, yes.
1: I don't know. I mean, there are people who are like super around their culture. Even like when I was in Iran, I had friends who would celebrate super traditional fests, and with their family, they would have like a day in the week where everybody meets and they have traditional meals and traditional clothing and traditional dances. So we weren't really, I didn't grow up that traditionally, so culture was always just not really present in my life or for my parents or anything. So growing up in Germany after so many years here, it didn't make me realize, oh, I miss my culture. Like, it just made me realize that, oh, there was a culture that I had the chance to get more into and like maybe participate in it more. But now that I'm here, I'm always like, what would have been if we were also like such family? How would this separation from motherland hurt us in that case? And I'm kind of glad that we weren't like that, because the transition was super smooth. I didn't have to like cope with a totally new atmosphere and totally new everything. So it was fine.
0: It was chill.
1: In the club. We were all fam.
2: Probably because you spoke English, really.
0: Yeah.
2: But grew up in different contexts also a little bit.
0: Yeah. Do you think it affected you though? Like moving, do you have more appreciation for like Ukrainian culture?
2: I mean, the more appreciation of Ukrainian culture came first with the start of the war in 2014, and then, so it was like started the second renaissance of Ukrainian, well, I don't know, maybe it's not the second, maybe it's the third or the fourth renaissance of Ukrainian culture, because it was so many times oppressed.
0: Yeah, yeah, yeah.
2: But then in 2022, after the start of the full-scale invasion, it became, the culture became even more important.
0: To you, yeah.
2: Yeah, not just to me, to all Ukrainians,
0: yeah.
2: Because, like, we know that Russia's been trying to destroy it.
0: Yeah. Yeah.
2: And, yeah, so we became more appreciative of it, and I want to practice more in public. And, of course, I want to practice more in person, but I don't have that many people
0: to
2: practice with, unfortunately, like, my family mostly stayed in Ukraine.
3: I would add that after the 2022, all my friends began to speak Ukrainian.
2: Mm-hmm.
3: Like all their life they were spoken Russian, but then they changed because it was like position and the attempt of Russia to destroy our culture, mm-hmm. just make it really stronger.
2: Yeah.
3: And
0: So I think that I
2: can I just real quick ask,
0: yes,
2: yeah, my friend who's ethnic Ukrainian but she grew up and was born in Germany, she said that Russia wanted to destroy us, to destroy Ukrainian culture, everything Ukrainian, but she made us more Ukrainian.
3: Yeah.
2: So on the first day, she
3: thank
2: started...
3: Thank you, Russia, yeah.
2: yeah.
3: To
2: yeah, yeah.
3: give us back our identity.
2: Yeah, yeah. So she started, on the first days of the full-scale war, she started cooking borscht, the traditional Ukrainian soup, just like that she never cooked before, not borscht, please.
3: Oh, I have a borscht at home. Just thank you for reminding me.
2: Yeah. Yeah, okay.
3: Yes. Okay.
0: Okay. So. I think that for me, I think I really, because I grew up in Nigeria. I wasn't black until I moved out of Nigeria. I was just Doreen, mm-hmm. right? And then when I stepped out of the borders of Nigeria, I became that black woman, that black girl. And at first, I didn't understand what that meant for me. And I don't think I properly understand it now. I think I'm still trying to like learn it. But I really tried to come into my own, because your culture can really slip away from you so easily, mm-hmm. especially when you move outside, especially as a black person. For me, one way that I really try to stay close to my culture is through my hair, because like I was mentioning, like outside of the studio before, I am not black American. So that's a different culture, and some black Americans might have different cultures to people having braids, because these things, their ancestors died for them, their ancestors went to war for them. The cornrows that we braid our hair in, when they moved the slaves from Africa to America, they had to hide food inside their hair,
2: wow.
0: map out escape routes through their cornrows. So it's very cultural, because it's not just something that looks cute for them, although I can't really speak in detail because it's not my culture. I just know the history a little bit. But my culture is like really, like it's braids, is all the other things we like to do with our hair as black women. But when I came to Europe, I saw that I really needed to find what was mine within my culture. Because there's so many other things you could be doing. You could have braids, you could have twists. My hair was always like a topic. I always felt like an animal on a petting zoo, a display. Because I understand that people are curious about the hair, but sometimes it feels more like they're observing me for my hair or for how I look and not who I am as a person, and that really messes me up. So now I try to, because I always have curries in my hair now, like this conversation could not have happened in a more timely like environment, because for the first time in my life I have my hair like this. And why this might look normal and cool,
2: describe.
0: Yeah, it's just an afro. It's the way it grows out of my head. I have my hair in an afro. It's coiled up, so it's really coily, the coiliest it has ever been.
2: So, those, like, strings of curls?
0: They come out of my head, yes.
2: But, like, you don't do anything with them?
0: No.
2: So it's not combed or anything?
0: No, it's not combed right now,
2: oh.
0: No.
2: Okay. Sorry, I'm speaking of hair.
0: No, it's fine.
3: Just an illustration of what they're talking about.
0: So for me, I try really hard. Like, when my hair is not like this, I try really hard to fall in love with my hair, because I see that there is a subtle attempt to make my hair look different, to shame my hair, to make me conform in a way that it's not my hair. My hair can never be like Lika's or Anastasia's or yours. It's not straight. It's not even wavy. It's the coiliest type of hair out there. And as black women, we've been taught to hate our hair in a way. Yeah, not now.
1: Oh my god. But like, thank you for asking though.
0: Yeah, thank you for asking. That's like, I do appreciate when people ask to touch my hair. I'm also excited about different people's cultures and things, but I really want to get deeper into like my hair and my roots with my curries. And I know that it gets attention, but I do not care because I want to stay rooted in how culture feels for me.
1: It's weird though. Like, why would we ask people if we can touch their hair? Because it could be anything, as it could be some other body parts. It could be a bush. Imagine if we didn't have clothing, we would go outside with all of like our natural body hair, and then somebody sees a bush and they're like, oh my god, your bush looks so interesting, can I touch it? That would have been so weird. And for me, it's like, yeah, it's like the same thing.
3: What bush do you mean?
1: Bush.
0: Like, she means like the bush in your private lawn, you know what I mean?
2: The pubic hair.
0: Yeah. So it's just hair, right? Yeah. And also as a black woman, I feel like now that I live in a very multicultural like environment, I feel like I'm also put up to be experimented. Because some people just want to experiment what it's like to be like with a black woman, or feel what her hair is like, or feel like how she looks without clothes. And I hate those stereotypes a lot. Yeah. But that's just my thought, and I really wanted to put that out there. We're going to go for a little break now. But before we go, we may have mystery caller coming soon, because she told me that she wanted to give like an opinion about hair and
3: we all so I can add because you were talking about hair, and I understand that you talked about this in negative context, like, yeah. But you know, my hair, many people want to touch my hair. I didn't think that it was something negative. Maybe
1: no, you do maybe, have very interesting hair.
3: Yeah, maybe when we see something interesting, bad. I don't know why are you talking about this in negative context? Mm.
2: Yeah. I mean,
3: do you understand what I mean? I mean that's not so like.
2: I grew up in not that multicultural country environment, so I have never seen, like, I think, yeah, I've never, before Germany, I've never seen so many people, black people and people from other countries as here. I was like, was a sort of culture shock a little bit. Yeah, of course, I'm super curious. I'm super excited about seeing all those people, all those differences. And that's why I'm also curious to touch something.
0: Yeah, no, a curiosity is always welcome. I think it's just the way like it's displayed, because I've had times when people like have touched my hair without permission and it feels a little bit weird. But I do understand where it's coming from. However, guys, I personally just wanted to say that I really enjoyed the conversation with you guys. I feel like we could really delve deeper into it, like maybe for like a part two, just to see how people, you know, resonate with this. Maybe we'll even have more people on the show. Culture isn't something that we simply inherit. It's also something that we learn to share and protect and understand. So I'll leave you with this question. How do we celebrate each other's cultures while still respecting the people that they belong to? Until next time, I'll see all of you again sometime soon. Bye, guys. Everybody say bye.
3: Ciao.

purpose throughout history has been to teach a small number of people how to become adept at controlling everyone else, and presenting their societies as desirable to the profane, so that you'll go knock on the door and say, hey, can I be a member?

0: Understand what you're asking me. Call it. If there's something wrong with me, you need to call it. Understand what you're asking me. Call it. If there's something wrong with me, you need to call it. Understand what you're asking me. If there's something wrong with me, now is not the time. You don't know what you're talking about.
1: Yes, I do.
0: You don't know what you're talking about.
1: Yes, I do.
2: Higher Beats of Coax Family.

Okay, Neil, we can see you coming down the ladder now. I'm at the foot of the ladder. The lamb footprints are only, it corrected the surface about 1 or 2 inches. I'm going to step off the ladder now. That's one small step for man. One giant leap for man.

Hustle, hustle, hustle, hustle, hustle, hustle, hustle, hustle, hustle, hustle, hustle, hustle, hustle, hustle, hustle, hustle, hustle, hustle, hustle, hustle, hustle, hustle, hustle, hustle, hustle, hustle, hustle, hustle, hustle, hustle, hustle, hustle, hustle, hustle, hustle, hustle, hustle, hustle, hustle, hustle, hustle, hustle, hustle, hustle, hustle, hustle, hustle, hustle, hustle, hustle, hustle, hustle, hustle, hustle, hustle, hustle, hustle, hustle, hustle, hustle, hustle, hustle, hustle, hustle, hustle, hustle, hustle, hustle, hustle, hustle, hustle, hustle, hustle, hustle, hustle, hustle, hustle, hustle, hustle, hustle, hustle, hustle, hustle, hustle, hustle, hustle, hustle, hustle, hustle, hustle, hustle, hustle, hustle, hustle, h